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1: Here's a look at your weatherology forecast. Lows level off around 66 overnight under partly cloudy skies. East winds around 5 miles per hour. Slight chance of rain showers Sunday. Highs level off around 81 overcast skies. Partly cloudy Sunday night. Slight chance of thunderstorms. Lows around 65. From the Weatherology Weather Center, I'm meteorologist Paul Trombley on 100.9 KCLY. Currently 66.

0: yeah, because...
1: You ever look at someone and just kind of think...
2: What we've got here is failure to communicate.
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0: Prime Minister Mark Carney says in a statement, Canada will match those tariffs dollar for dollar to protect our workers and businesses. Canada wanted concessions on tariffs on steel, aluminum, autos, and lumber that a senior Trump administration official said Washington was not willing to provide. Donna Warder, Washington.
1: The Pentagon says at least 757 service members have been wounded since the war began against Iran.
2: More than 580 are Army soldiers. The total injured also include 86 sailors, 64 airmen, and 19 Marines. While many of the casualties are categorized as having occurred during Operation Epic Fury, the Pentagon has created a new category for wounded troops, saying that Operation Epic Fury has concluded. The Pentagon and U.S. Central Command have offered almost no details on how the injuries occurred. However, officials say that the vast majority of those injuries are traumatic brain injuries. I'm Lisa Dwyer.
1: Authorities say that Russian and Ukrainian drone and missile strikes have killed at least 10 people. Ukrainian officials said that one person died yesterday in a ballistic missile strike on Kyiv. Russia's defense ministry said that the strike had hit a locomotive depot. The hardline new leader of Iran's top security body is threatening neighbors against joining new U.S. efforts to squeeze Tehran's economy and saying the U.S. has increased global nuclear insecurity. News and analysis at townhall.com.
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Here's a look at your weatherology forecast. Lows dip down to about 64 overnight under partly cloudy skies. Winds out of the east around 5 miles per hour. Slight chance of rain showers Sunday. Highs level off around 81. Cloudy skies expected. Partly cloudy skies Sunday night. Slight chance of thunderstorms. Lows dip down to about 65. From the Weatherology Weather Center, I'm meteorologist Paul Frobley on 100.9 KCLY. Right now, it's 66 degrees.

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Here's a look at your weatherology forecast. Lows dip down to about 64 overnight under partly cloudy skies. Winds out of the east around 5 miles per hour. Slight chance of rain showers Sunday. Highs level off around 81. Cloudy skies expected. Partly cloudy skies Sunday night. Slight chance of thunderstorms. Lows dip down to about 65. From the Weatherology Weather Center, I'm meteorologist Paul Frobley on 100.9 KCLY. Right now, it's 66 degrees.

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1: Cinderella story, out of nowhere, a former greenskeeper now about to become the Masters champion.
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Here's a look at your weatherology forecast. Lows dip down to about 66 overnight under partly cloudy skies, easterly winds around 5 miles per hour. Slight chance of rain showers Sunday. Daytime highs approaching 81, cloudy skies expected. Slight chance of thunderstorms Sunday night, lows level off around 65. From the Weatherology Weather Center, I'm meteorologist Paul Frombly on 100.9 KCLY. Currently 66.

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3: Here's a look at your weatherology forecast. Lows dip down to about 66. Overnight, under partly cloudy skies, easterly winds around 5 miles per hour. Slight chance of rain showers Sunday. Daytime highs approaching 81. Cloudy skies expected. Slight chance of thunderstorms Sunday night. Lows level off around 65. From the Weatherology Weather Center, I'm meteorologist Paul Frombly on 100.9 KCLY. Currently, it's 64 degrees.

0: You're having a day where you wonder if anybody's even thinking about you. Just remember, KCLY believes this.
1: Nobody puts baby in a corner.
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0: news this hour from Town Hall. I'm Ron Taylor. The U.S. and Canada have fallen deeper into a trade war. New tariffs expected to raise prices for products in both countries. As trade tensions continue to escalate, President Trump remains steadfast.
1: The United States has imposed 50% tariffs on $20 billion in Canadian goods, including hockey sticks and medical supplies. President Trump says the move protects American jobs and strengthens U.S. leverage. Canadian Prime Minister Mark Carney says Canada will respond dollar for dollar. The dispute could put North America's trade agreement under new pressure, with no further talks currently scheduled. Ken Lorman reporting.
0: Ranchers in northern Mexico are preparing to resume cattle exports to the U.S. as a year-long ban comes to an end.
2: The ban was imposed due to a parasite outbreak affecting cattle industries on both sides of the border. The U.S. plans to restart imports on August 24th at the Douglas, Arizona crossing. New restrictions will be in place to prevent parasite spread. Mexico has reported nearly 2,000 active cases showing signs of containment. Ranchers are optimistic but cautious, as new U.S. controls may slow shipments. The ban had previously cut ranchers' income by 40%. John Scott reporting.
0: The hardline new leader of Iran's top security body is threatening neighbors against joining new U.S. efforts to squeeze Tehran's economy and saying the U.S.

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Here's a look at your weatherology forecast. Lows level off around 66 overnight under mainly cloudy skies. Winds out of the east around 5 miles per hour. Cloudy skies expected Sunday. Slight chance for showers. Daytime highs approaching 78. Partly cloudy Sunday night. Slight chance of thunderstorms. Lows level off around 64. From the Weatherology Weather Center, I'm meteorologist Paul Trombley on 100.9 KCLY. Right now, 64.

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1: Here's a look at your weatherology forecast. Lows level off around 66 overnight under mainly cloudy skies. Winds out of the east around 5 miles per hour. Cloudy skies expected Sunday. Slight chance for showers. Daytime highs approaching 78. Partly cloudy Sunday night. Slight chance of thunderstorms. Lows level off around 64. From the Weatherology Weather Center, I'm meteorologist Paul Trombley on 100.9 KCLY. Right now, 64.

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1: Oh, this is the worst looking hat I ever saw. Well, you buy a hat like this, I'll bet you get a free bowl of soup, huh? Oh, it looks good on you, though.
0: Trust us. 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Gary.

0: anger into a movement for freedom. Ken Lorman reporting.
1: The Energy Department is investing $500 million to modernize a major steel factory in Middletown, Ohio. Correspondent Richard Boyd has more.
2: The Trump administration says the project will protect 2,300 American jobs and strengthen the domestic supply chain. Cleveland-Cliffs plans to upgrade its blast furnace, generate electricity from mill gases, and recycle industrial byproducts. Supporters call it a step toward restoring U.S. manufacturing and reducing dependence on foreign suppliers, while acknowledging taxpayers shouldn't have to subsidize the industry forever. Richard Boyd reporting.
1: The U.S. has imposed 50% tariffs on some Canadian goods after trade talks between the two countries broke down. Canada responding by announcing retaliatory tariffs set to begin September 8th, both sides blaming the other for failing to reach a deal. Prime Minister Mark Carney says Canada's measures will target products including steel, dairy, agricultural equipment, and pulp and paper on a dollar-for-dollar basis. The wildfires burning across Europe this summer have exposed a potentially deadly threat lurking beneath the blackened landscape. Rusty bombs and mines from World War I and II have been threatening crews and even exploding on occasion. More at townhall.com.
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Here's a look at your weatherology forecast. Mainly cloudy skies overnight with lows around 64. Winds out of the east around 5 miles per hour. Cloudy skies expected Sunday. Slight chance for showers. Highs level off around 78. Slight chance of thunderstorms Sunday night. Lows dip down to about 64. Partly cloudy skies. From the Weatherology Weather Center, I'm meteorologist Paul Frombly on 100.9 KCLY. Currently 64.

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here's a look at your weatherology forecast. Mainly cloudy skies overnight with lows around 64. Winds out of the east around 5 miles per hour. Cloudy skies expected Sunday. Slight chance for showers. Highs level off around 78. Slight chance of thunderstorms Sunday night. Lows dip down to about 64. Partly cloudy skies. From the Weatherology Weather Center, I'm meteorologist Paul Trombley on 100.9 KCLY. Right now, 65.

0: this hour from Town Hall. I'm Ron Taylor. The United States is imposing 50% tariffs on $20 billion worth of Canadian products.
1: Canada says it will immediately retaliate after the U.S. imposed 50% tariffs on $20 billion worth of Canadian products. Last-ditch negotiations between the U.S. and Canada failed to resolve the latest strain in relations between the historic allies. Prime Minister Mark Carney says in a statement, Canada will match those tariffs dollar for dollar to protect our workers and businesses. Canada wanted concessions on tariffs on steel, aluminum, autos, and lumber that a senior Trump administration official said Washington was not willing to provide. Donna Warder, Washington.
0: The Pentagon says at least 757 service members have been wounded since the war began against Iran.
2: More than 580 are Army soldiers. The total injured also include 86 sailors, 64 airmen, and 19 Marines. While many of the casualties are categorized as having occurred during Operation Epic Fury, the Pentagon has created a new category for wounded troops, saying that Operation Epic Fury has concluded. The Pentagon and U.S. Central Command have offered almost no details on how the injuries occurred. However, officials say that the vast majority of those injuries are traumatic brain injuries. I'm Lisa Dwyer.
0: The hardline new leader of Iran's top security body is threatening neighbors against joining new U.S. efforts to squeeze Tehran's economy and saying the U.S. has increased global nuclear insecurity. Egypt is trying to revive Iran-U.S. negotiations, and Iraq and Iran say Tehran has helped some ships carrying Iraqi oil to transit the Strait of Hormuz. Authorities say Russian and Ukrainian drone missile strikes have killed at least 10 people. This is townhall.com.
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here's a look at your weatherology forecast. Mainly cloudy skies overnight with lows around 64. Winds out of the east around 5 miles per hour. Cloudy skies expected Sunday. Slight chance for showers. Highs level off around 78. Slight chance of thunderstorms Sunday night. Lows dip down to about 64. Partly cloudy skies. From the Weatherology Weather Center, I'm meteorologist Paul Trombley on 100.9 KCLY. Right now, 66.

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0: I'm Preston Roque, and all of us here at Neil Schwinson Roque Funeral Home want to extend our best wishes to all of the students and teachers this school year. 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
2: KCLY weather. Here's a look at your weatherology forecast. Overcast today with a slight chance for showers. Highs of a low around 78. Winds out of the southeast, 5 to 10 miles per hour. Partly cloudy skies tonight. Slight chance for storms. Lows around 64. Chance for storms tomorrow. High temperatures reach up to 85. Sunshine mixed with clouds at times. From the Weatherology Weather Center, I'm meteorologist Paul Trombley on 100.9 KCLY. Right now, 64.

0: Some days will have you like...
1: One of these days, boy. One of these days. Pow! Right to kiss.
0: When it gets bad, just know we're there for you at 100.9.

0: from Town Hall. I'm Ron Taylor. Republicans are hoping to end a long statewide losing streak in Minnesota. A GOP candidate says early signs suggest voters may be open to a change in leadership. More from correspondent Ken Lormond.
1: Former NFL sideline reporter Michelle Tafoya is now seeking statewide office, and she says her campaign is gaining traction among independent voters. Tafoya argues that Democratic Lieutenant Governor Peggy Flanigan is closely tied to policies and controversies involving the current administration. Democrats are rejecting Republican criticism as they make their own case to voters. Minnesota has not elected a Republican to statewide office since Governor Tim Pawlenty's re-election in 2006. Ken Lorman reporting.
0: A big announcement Friday from Vice President J.D. Vance as he spoke at the Cleveland Cliffs Middletown Works facility in Middletown, Ohio. He says the Trump administration is working hard to bring back manufacturing in America.
2: And that brings me to why I'm here today, because we're not just here to talk about the celebration and the good news and the numbers. We're here to announce that Cleveland Cliffs is making today, right here in Middletown, Ohio, a $1 billion investment in transformational manufacturing right here in our home.
0: Vance notes that his own grandfather worked at that very plant for decades. The United States and Canada have fallen deeper into a trade war. New tariffs expected to raise prices for products in both countries. Each side is blaming the other for the collapse of negotiations in Washington late Friday. That's led to the U.S. to impose 50% tariffs on $20 billion worth of Canadian goods, and Canada setting September 8th as the start of its retaliatory penalties. President Trump's import taxes will hit about 5% of what Canada ships to the U.S. every year. News and analysis at townhall.com.
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2: Here's a look at your weatherology forecast. Overcast today with a slight chance for showers. Highs level off around 78. Winds out of the southeast, 5 to 10 miles per hour. Partly cloudy skies tonight. Slight chance for storms. Lows around 64. Chance for storms tomorrow. High temperatures reach up to 85. Sunshine mixed with clouds at times. From the Weatherology Weather Center, I'm meteorologist Paul Frobley on 100.9 KCLY. Right now, 64.

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1: Good morning and welcome to Sunday Meeting Time here on KCLY. You know, we got another Sunday in August coming up yet.
2: Man, you know what? Time is moving quick, even though we got another Sunday. You know, time is moving on.
1: You think this rain will follow us into September?
2: I hope not, man. I hope not.
1: Well, in some ways, yes. Some ways, no. Depends on if you need the water or not.
2: Well, you know what? The good Lord knows just what we need. I don't want it, and I could do without it, but, you know, somebody else does.
1: You know, it's been crazy because, well, not last week, but the week before that, I was riding my motorcycle to work, and it seemed like it always waited till I got here to start raining, and it was done by the time I went home.
2: Oh, man. That sounds like Alaska, man. We would work the whole week.
1: Now, yesterday, not so good timing, but
2: amen to that. Brother, what we're going to start them off with today, man?
1: Oh, Andrew Rip and Jarvis Campbell. And you know what? Hold Me Up.
2: Amen. Lift the Father up.
1: No, I think he needs to hold me up.

0: Jenny Rain, and what would I say?
1: I don't know, man. What would you say?
0: I don't know, but God already knows what I'm going to say.
1: Amen to that, brother. He knows what we pray for him. That's why he wants us to pray, so he can hear us talking, man.
0: I know I don't thank him enough for what he does for me.
1: But,
0: you know.
1: That's the way it goes. But he knows. And coming up next, Breaking Loose, brother. I thought you were going to break dance over there for a minute there.
0: I know.
1: This is Week's Revival.
0: You forget I got bad knees.

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Here's a look at your weatherology forecast. Overcast today with a slight chance for showers. Highs level off around 78. Winds out of the southeast, 5 to 10 miles per hour. Partly cloudy skies tonight. Slight chance for storms. Lows around 64. Chance for storms tomorrow. High temperatures reach up to 85. Sunshine mixed with clouds at times. From the Weatherology Weather Center, I'm meteorologist Paul Trombley on 100.9 KCLY. Currently, it's 63 degrees.

0: Bobby Gibson and Jesus Hotline. You know, it's kind of cool because you never have to get put on hold.
1: Amen.
0: He never not answers the hotline. So,
1: you know, his hotline is better than the hotline the president's got.
0: Yeah.
1: You know, the president screened his call. The good Lord just want us to talk to him.
0: And I think you'll get, you know, better information from the Jesus Hotline.
1: Amen to that. And coming up next, this is Holy Ghost Fire by David Dawson. But you know, somebody told me one time, I got a pastor friend of mine said that Kansas is Holy Ghost country. You believe that, brother?
0: Yeah.
1: Amen to that.
0: I think we heard him yesterday.
1: Yeah. Boom, boom, boom, boom.

vein, van after vein. It's the God Squad, we the entourage, and with the faith to move mountains, my God goes hard. 36 deep on the streets of Pigeon Forge, Web, Youth,

0: The Boost Brothers, and welcome to the family. You know, it's the biggest family in the universe.
1: Amen.
0: As far as I know, anyway.
1: Yeah, especially when he kicked out one-third of the Angels, and so he's got two-thirds left up there. So we're part of the big family when
0: yeah.
1: we go up. Yeah, hey, hallelujah to that, brother. Coming up next, I Just Need You, Lord. Hey, this is Toby Mack.

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Here's a look at your weatherology forecast. Chance for showers today. Otherwise, cloudy skies expected. High of 78. Southeast winds 5 to 10 miles per hour. Partly cloudy tonight. Slight chance of thunderstorms. Lows dip down to about 64. Chance for storms tomorrow. High of 85. A blend of clouds and sun. From the Weatherology Weather Center, I'm meteorologist Paul Trombley on 100.9 KCLY. Right now, 63.

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0: Forrest Frank, and it's okay.
1: Yes, it is okay to give your life to the Lord, brother.
0: Well, that, and you don't have to worry about anything. It's going to be okay.
1: It's going to be okay.
0: It's all in His plan.
1: And but it won't be okay if this next song coming up is going to tell you about it, the Lake of Fire. This is We the Kingdom.
0: Well, you kind of need to know where you're going to go if you don't.

0: Jay King and I've Got Jesus.
1: Yes, I
0: do
1: got
0: you.
1: I've got Jesus too. Hey, brother, look here. We had a good time today there. Hope we said something, play something, did something. Make you know, Lord is coming back again, and He's coming for you. And if you don't have Jesus, this is what I want you to do. Go. If you're not a Christian, want to become a Christian, go find yourself a church preaching the Word of God. They'll tell you all about it. And if you are a Christian already and don't have a church home, go find one preaching the Word of God, because you know what they're talking about. And then we'll all have Jesus, because I've got Jesus. And my brother Tom always like to say, I'm looking forward to spending eternity in heaven with you. Hallelujah! Amen to that. What we got coming up, brother?
0: I'm sorry, I can't hear now. The Master's Voice and Big God
1: is. Until next week, enjoy.

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2: Services for 96-year-old Delmar Hatsall will be held at 10 a.m. on Monday, August 24th at Bethlehem Lutheran Church in Greenleaf. Memorial contributions for 96-year-old Delmar Hatsall can be made to the Holmore American Legion or Bethlehem Lutheran Church and left in care of Ward Funeral Home. Services for 86-year-old George J. Jensen will be held on Monday, August 24th at 10 a.m. at the Neil Schwenson Rook Funeral Home. Memorial contributions can be left in care of Neil Schwenson Rook Funeral Home. Memorial contributions for Crystal and Luis Salazar may be sent in Vivian's purpose to Concordia or in care of Shapu Buey Funeral Home. Funeral services for 41-year-old Bethany Pullen will be held at 11 a.m. on Wednesday, August 26th at the Evangelical Lutheran Church in Mankato. Memorial contributions for 41-year-old Bethany Pullen can be made to the Bethany Pullen Memorial and may be sent in care to the Miltby Mortuary or Tibbetts Fisher Funeral Home.
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5: 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I'm Mark Eicher, and today we conclude Archives August with a classic message from Dr. Dale Meyer. Later, Lutheran Hour speaker Michael Ziegler and Dr. David Schmidt help us see how Jesus' parables changed as he got closer to the goal of his mission, his cross and resurrection. In a ministry spanning more than 50 years, Dr. Dale Meyer has served as parish pastor, author, teacher, Lutheran Hour speaker, television host, and seminary president. Today's message originally aired in June 2018. Now here is Dr. Meyer.
4: I thank you for joining us. Today, people in many lands are observing Father's Day. Let us begin by praying for the care of children. Almighty God, Heavenly Father, you have blessed us with the joy and care of children. Give us calm, strength, and patient wisdom, that as they grow in years, we may teach them to love whatever is just and true and good, following the example of our Savior Jesus Christ, our Lord. Amen. What makes for a good father? One of my memories as a seminary student. This goes back almost 50 years. Time flies. One of my memories was Professor Arthur Carl Peepcorn telling our class that he had studied what makes for good parenting. Dr. Peepcorn was a very learned man, so when he said he studied something, we knew he did. He had looked at parents in various situations, but he found only one thing that made for good parenting. That was love. Simply love. Now the question is, how do you show a child, or anyone for that matter, that you love them? My message today is that we show love by spending time with our children, grandchildren, and others. And in that time together, we tell stories. Tell me a story. Do you remember the Andy Griffith Show from the 1960s? Andy was the sheriff of Mayberry, a fictional town in North Carolina. He was a widower raising his son Opie. At the end of every show, you would see Andy and Opie walking down a dirt road with their fishing.

digitized is very helpful because Dr. Bull examines how our tech culture has changed our lives. Chapter 2 is titled, Cats in the Cradle Goes Digital. That refers to a 1974 song by Harry Chapin. The song is about a father whose son is born while he's away on business. As the boy grows up, he wants to be like his dad. Through the song, the son repeatedly asks to spend time with his father, but his father always answers by saying he doesn't have time now, but later we'll have a good time. At the end of the song, there's a sad turn. The dad has become old and wants to spend time with his son, but now the son is too busy. Sure enough, he grew up to be just like his dad. My father-in-law used to say, they don't learn it from strangers. Dr. Bull gives the moral of Cats in the Cradle. This song remains a warning to parents around the world to enjoy time with their children and to recognize that they are the model for their children. Yet modern life often values that which happens outside of the home more than what happens inside the home. Modern society and its technological innovations create so many ways to accommodate longer workdays and to focus on getting ahead in our careers that we fail to enjoy the God-given gift of family and neglect to take the time to enjoy one another. Whether it's Andy and Opie going fishing, or you working together around the house, showing up at your kids' events, or eating meals together, and eating together without TV on or your phones in your hand, however you do it, sharing time and stories shows your love. Jesus told stories. When Jesus began his ministry, he announced, "The time has come. The kingdom of God is near. Repent and believe the good news." Mark 1:15. What is the kingdom of God? Professor James Veltz of Concordia Seminary says it is the reign and rule of God. That works. The kingdom of God is how God reigns and rules in our hearts. Most of all, the reign and rule of God is about his love for us all. Jesus often taught about the kingdom of God, about God's reign and rule. Sometimes he did it by commenting on current events, like the accident when the tower at Siloam collapsed and people were killed, Luke chapter 13. Or when he and the disciples were admiring the architecture of the temple, Jesus made a teachable moment and spoke about the end of the world, Mark chapter 13. Other times, Jesus preached. He laid out the truths of God in straightforward teaching, as he did in the Sermon on the Mount, Matthew 5 through 7. But very often, Jesus told stories. They are called parables. Some of the parables were made-up stories, like the story of the Good Samaritan who took care of a man beaten by robbers, Luke chapter 10. Jesus' stories always had some contact with real life, with the day-to-day life the people knew. This was the way Jesus taught the disciples about God's love, about his gracious rule and reign in our lives. And still today, Jesus' parables have contact with the day-to-day life you and I live. For example, let's consider the well-known parable of the sower. It's about a man who sowed seed by hand. If Jesus were telling the story today, he would probably talk about a farmer pulling a planter behind his tractor to plant hundreds of acres. As I read the story to you, listen how lavish, or you might think how careless, the farmer is with a precious seed. Listen, a farmer went out to sow his seed. As he was scattering the seed, some fell along the path, and the birds came and ate it up. Some fell on rocky places where it did not have much soil. It sprang up quickly because the soil was shallow, but when the sun came up, the plants were

0: scorched, and they withered because they had no root. Other seed fell among thorns, which grew up and choked the plants, so that they did not bear grain. Still other seed fell on good soil. It came up, grew, and produced a crop, multiplying 30, 60, or even 100 times. Then Jesus said, "He who has ears to hear, let him hear." Sounds careless, doesn't it? Sowing seed on the road and on an outcrop of rocks? My friend Louis is a farmer. He tells me that when a farmer is ready to plant, he programs into the computer exactly where he wants the seeds planted. For example, he programs in 24 rows with 30 inches between the rows. The computer and the GPS make sure that no seed is wasted. But Jesus was not telling this story about a careless farmer, but rather about the lavishness of God sowing his saving word. God doesn't look at whether someone will receive the word or not. St. Paul says, "God our Savior wants all men to be saved and come to a knowledge of the truth." 1 Timothy 2, verse 4. So the sower scattering seed on all kinds of ground is not careless. It's the lavish love of God to get his saving word into every kind of heart. However, the disciples didn't understand the parable of the sower. Because the crowd that heard the story had true followers of Jesus and also critics, people out to get him, Jesus spoke cryptically. When the disciples were alone with Jesus, they asked him to explain. That's important. As a teacher, I often slip into stories of experiences in my life. I do that because the story makes a point about the lesson we are covering in class. When I launch into a story, the students stop taking notes and lean back. They think it is entertainment time. No, this story makes a point you need to learn. So, when Jesus' critics had left, the disciples asked what the parable meant. In his explanation, Jesus teaches us that people receive the word of God in different ways. Listen. The farmer sows the word. Some people are like seed along the path where the word is sown. As soon as they hear it, Satan comes and takes away the word that was sown in them. Others, like seed sown on rocky places, hear the word and at once receive it with joy. But since they have no root, they last only a short time. When trouble or persecution comes because of the word, they quickly fall away. Still others, like seed sown among thorns, hear the word, but the worries of this life, the deceitfulness of wealth, and the desires for other things come in and choke the word, making it unfruitful. Others, like seed sown on good soil, hear the word, accept it, and produce a crop, some 30, some 60, or some 100 times what was sown. People receive the word of God in different ways. The critics don't give it a second chance. The devil is there to keep the word from their hard hearts. Other people receive the word enthusiastically, but don't grow in it. Don't stick with Jesus when discrimination or persecution comes for following Jesus. Still others are preoccupied with the things of this world. These people are like Harry Chapin's song about the dad, so caught up in making a career that he didn't give time to his son. In this context, I would say to the godly raising of his son. But the good soil, that's what you and I want to be. To be sinners who receive the forgiving and hope-giving word of Christ. To continue to grow in reverence for the loving rule and reign of God. To be followers of Jesus who produce godly fruit in our lives. May we be good soil in whom the love of God's kingdom grows. But how does this happen, this growth in the reign and rule of God in us? Jesus has a story about just that. This also comes from Mark chapter 4. The setting is that the crowd that listened to the parable of the sower has dispersed. The hard-hearted critics are gone. Now, Jesus tells his followers that his ministry of the word is not spectacular, not something that amazes the world, but the kingdom does grow because God's word works. Listen, he also said, "This is what the kingdom of God is like. A man scatters seed on the ground. Night and day, whether he sleeps or gets up, the seed sprouts and grows, though he does not know how. All by itself, the soil produces grain. First the stalk, then the head, then the full kernel in the head. As soon as the grain is ripe, he puts the sickle to it because the harvest has come. It is Jesus who scatters the seed on good ground. You, I, and others hear his preaching and teaching. We take it to heart. Like a seed, his word grows slowly but surely in us." Dr. Veltz says this story is intended to comfort us. He writes this in his commentary on Mark. "The ministry of Jesus, especially in his preaching and teaching, brings the reign and rule of God in a way that is simple and mysterious, and leads finally and inevitably to success at the proper time. The narrative is to comfort, to assure those with eyes to see and ears to hear that, despite meager appearances, especially initial appearances of unproductiveness, the fullness of God's reign and rule will be achieved." That is comforting in these days when many people are full of gloom and doom about the decline of the institutional church. God's lavish sowing of love from his word makes all the difference in our lives and in the church. The prophet Isaiah put it this way: "As the rain and snow come down from heaven and do not return to it without watering the earth and making it bud and flourish, so that it yields seed for the sower and bread for the eater, so is my word that goes out from my mouth. It will not return to me empty, but will accomplish what I desire and achieve the purpose for which I sent it." Isaiah 55, verses 10 and 11. Tell me a story. I have one more for today's message, and this is another story from Jesus about seeds. Again, he said, "What shall we say the kingdom of God is like? Or what parable shall we use to describe it?" "It is like a mustard seed, which is the smallest seed you plant in the ground. Yet when planted, it grows and becomes the largest of all garden plants, with such big branches that the birds of the air can perch in its shade." Mark chapter 4, verses 30 through 32. The mustard seed, traditionally thought of as the smallest seed, grows into a large garden plant. Don't discount what the word of Jesus is doing in your life and in the church. Says Dr. Veltz, "The reign and rule of God in Jesus is not in and of itself magnificent, at least not by normal worldly standards. Its results, however, are magnificent. Great branches result, and all peoples everywhere, the birds in the parable, benefit greatly. One cannot help but see the worldwide spread of the Christian faith as a fulfillment of this depiction." Tell me a story. Let's wrap up today's message by going back to fathers. Taking time to be with your children, to tell them your stories, and to hear their stories is an important way to show you love them. Andy and Opie went fishing to be with each other and to share stories. But the father in Cats in the Cradle was too busy to spend time with his son. So, as they say, the apple doesn't fall far from the tree. When the son grew up, he didn't have time for his aged father. Jesus is our Savior from sin and our model for daily life. By spending time with his disciples and telling them stories, Jesus prepared the disciples for what was going to come in their lives. Mark says, "With many similar parables, Jesus spoke the word to them, as much as they could understand. He did not say anything to them without using a parable. But when he was alone with his own disciples, he explained everything." Mark 4, verses 33 and 34. "Tell me a story, and make sure to share the point of your story." That is one of the most effective ways we can share the wonderful word of Jesus with the next generation. Ted and Chelsea Daring have written Myth of the Millennial, a book about connecting generations in the church. As Jesus told stories to prepare his disciples for the future, doesn't our Heavenly Father's love given to us in Jesus motivate us to tell the next generation how Jesus' word has worked in the stories of our lives? Here's what Ted and Chelsea say. "When the word of God goes out, it does not come back empty. You are not alone, nor must you have the exactly right answer every time. God is going to do his work. There is a generation in need of the goodness of the gospel. They are scraping to find meaning in life. Friendships, jobs, and a long line of relationships have let them down. But the gospel will not. This is the importance of what you have to share. Tell me a story." Amen.
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2: Thanks, Mark. Visiting again with my good friend and teacher and mentor, Dr. David Schmidt. Thanks for talking about parables with us.
3: Thank you for inviting me.
2: I want to talk to you today about how Jesus' parables change as he gets closer to the goal of his mission, the cross and resurrection.
3: Scholars have sometimes grouped them into categories, and it's kind of beginning, middle, and end. In the beginning of Jesus's ministry, you have parables of growth, parables of creation, parables showing this generosity of God. But then in the middle of Jesus's ministry, now you start to get parables of grace. Parables that have, you know, the lost son that's received back home, the lost sheep that's brought back home. You've got these parables of forgiveness and grace, which is the central message and work of God in Jesus Christ is going to be to bring about this grace. And so this is when Jesus is beginning to reveal his mission to his disciples. And you've got those parables of grace. And then toward the end of his ministry, parables of judgment. I think they're parables that Jesus brings the judgment to bear upon the hearer because he wants them to change. He wants to turn their hearts. This is the last chance before they kill him for them to hear.
2: Let's reflect then on now what we've learned about parables over these last 5 weeks we've been talking about them. So we started with this definition of a parable that is drawn from everyday life. There's some setup. There's a shocking or startling event, and then some teaching about God's ways and our response, but then also looking at how the parables align to Jesus' own ministry of spreading the word about the kingdom, but recognizing that it's going to lead him to a cross and judgment of God on him that he takes so that he can be that shoot that rises from the stump and start new. So how does this help us understand and receive the parables?
3: On the one hand, I think it helps us really treasure the clarity of the gospel that happened after the resurrection, as Jesus opens everyone's minds to understand the scriptures so that there's greater clarity. And the time of parables, in a sense, the time of parables is over. We speak the clear, beautiful gospel of Jesus Christ to God, to people. There's no need to be speaking of it in parables anymore. Then in the ministry of Jesus, it helps us see his desire to reach out to people using what they understand in a way that awakens them to something more that's going on in his ministry that will be of saving value for them.
2: So in some sense, like you said, there's not a need for parables anymore. The gospel is very clear. God so loved the world, he gave his son that whoever trusts in him, believes in him, would not perish but have eternal life. And yet, especially Matthew, Mark, and Luke, when they wrote down their accounts, they saw fit to include, by the Holy Spirit's inspiration, to include all these parables. So now we can go back to them, and they're not establishing the truth of the gospel, but they're supporting it and drawing us deeper into it.
3: Yeah, you know, as we read them, we think about common life and how God works in common life, sometimes in surprising ways that lead us deeper into an understanding of his will for this world and for our lives.
2: You've been teaching God's people and preparing pastors for a long time.
3: A long time.
2: How does Jesus' way of teaching, how does that influence you, the way you try to bring the mystery of the kingdom of God to bear in your students?
3: Well, I kind of like Dale's reference to that smaller parable about, you know, sowing. The farmer sows the seed and it grows, he knows not how. That is exactly how I teach. I just throw the seed out there and I don't understand how it grows. It's beautiful to see it though. You see it growing in students in different ways. So the same teaching will be heard in different ways and you get to stand there and tend that growth and then send the students out and then you hear from them, you see them at a pastoral conference, and it's beautiful to see the way in which God works at replenishing his kingdom.
2: I'm one of your students. I am one of your students, and I rejoice in the work of God that he's done through you and how that's now multiplied. How it happens, we know not how.
3: We know not how, but we're thankful that it does because God's in control of it, and that's the beauty.
2: Amen.
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4: Taught by Jesus and trusting in his promises, we are bold to pray. Our Father who art in heaven, hallowed be thy name. Thy kingdom come, thy will be done, on earth as it is in heaven. Give us this day our daily bread, and forgive us our trespasses, as we forgive those who trespass against us. And lead us not into temptation, but deliver us from evil. For thine is the kingdom and the power and the glory forever and ever. Amen. The Lord bless you and keep you. The Lord make his face shine on you and be gracious to you. The Lord look upon you with his favor and give you peace. Amen.
1: 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I'm Mark Eicher. 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
1: Snapshots of God's faithfulness on the canvas of our minds. That's what precious memories are. For the next little while, we are remembering some timeless truths today on Homecoming Radio.
2: Hey, hey, hello, and welcome once again, everybody, to Bill Gaither's Homecoming Radio. The music is lined up, the friends are in place.
3: Some of us.
2: And we say hello to you tuning in from all over the world. Thanks for stopping by what is sure to be a spectacular day here at Bill Gaither's Homecoming Radio. I'm Daniel Britt here to introduce this great cast of characters in no particular order. How about Joyce Martin of the Martins? Pat Barker, currently of the Guardian.
4: Yes, currently.
2: Yes, Jim Davis.
5: Hello. Hello.
2: Chris Blue. Gene McDonald.
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2: Kevin Williams.
7: Hey, I'm here.
2: Our self-feminine side, Tori Taff. And the one and only Bill Gaither, who reminds us, keep singing the old songs, they're survivors.
1: That's right, and my guests today are all reminding us of the faithfulness of God with sweet memories in our lives.
3: Hit the song, Daniel. Hit the song. Let's go.
1: Let's get started. Hey, it's going to be good.
3: Oh, I love this. I love this intro. I love this band, and I love this group of singers. We're going back to Tulsa, Bill. The whole Homecoming gang, and Angie Graham's got a feature in this.
8: Tulsa.
3: There's power in the blood. You sing it with us when we get there.

0: That's so exciting. All the homecoming friends hear from where each one of them lives.
1: I don't think there was a note in the scale she didn't hit on that ending.
2: That was amazing.
1: Angie.
3: Here's the Gaither Vocal Band.

0: what that means.
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2: Really?
1: It returns most every week. It's the part of the program that we cultivate. We search, we find it, we put it on a platter for you. It's called the word of the day. Maybe we can learn something here. Today's word, are you ready for it? Ring in if you know it. Acquiesce. Acquiesce is the word.
0: Anybody?
3: Anybody know? Let me save you the trouble. It's the old...
4: give me a chance. Well,
3: you had 2.5 minutes, Bill. You got to be awake for this game, you know. In 1937, folks living in the Florida Keys, they were having a tremendous problem with mosquitoes down there. They were just taking over everything. And so the residents tried every kind of repellent from odd fragrances to fire. And finally, a frustrated inventor named Arthur Skopik had an idea. His first invention, it was a cold air balloon. It was a horrible idea. It really never got off the ground. But Arthur was inspired by the great castles of Europe, and many of them would dig a protective ditch all the way around, fill it with water. These were known as Gordon Moats. And so Arthur went to the hardware store, he bought some stuff, he went to his house, and he began digging a 2-inch deep trench all the way around, and he called it an acquiesce. That's what he filled it with, the oil of rosemary. No one really knew who she was, but apparently a very oily person. But totally backfired, attracted mosquitoes from 7 states. Arthur moved out and the mosquitoes moved in, and that was the acquiesce failure that we know of today. He finally moved to Fort Myers, lived out the rest of his days in a cold air balloon.
0: Wow, that was so close.
3: So close.
0: And yet, so far. Actually, acquiesce is a formal verb that means to accept, agree, or comply with something reluctantly, but without open protest or argument.
3: I sense the reluctance in the room.
0: Yeah, and the argument. Essentially, it means to give in quietly, even if you're not entirely happy about it. Here's an example. While Sarah did not want to attend the corporate dinner, her boss's persistent urging caused her to acquiesce.
2: Me and my wife acquiesce a lot, I think.
5: I always pronounced it acquiescency. Look at it. It's coquessacy.
6: Oh. It does look that way on the radio.
4: Yeah. Well, it's my time to react.
5: You go for it.
3: Please do, Bill.
4: Here's the Oak Ridge Boys singing Jesus is Coming Soon.

0: 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Ivan Barker, right here on Homecoming Radio.
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0: Now this is special. This is the final moment of the farewell concert of the Statler Brothers.
4: Amazing grace, how sweet the sound.

0: All the Statler Brothers meant classic from the farewell concert here on Bill Gaither's Homecoming Radio. Grace, nothing like it. Paul said if it's by grace, it is no longer on the basis of works. Otherwise, grace would no longer be grace.
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0: Pat, here are the greens.

0: there. I'm Angela Prim. Hey, Pat, guess what time it is?
1: Ooh. How did Angie get my name?
2: It's time for a little holy humor. Oh. Very little. Here's Ken.
3: Ken Davis.
4: Hey, what's a miracle that can be done by a complainer?
5: I don't know.
6: I don't know what.
4: A miracle? You're turning anything else into a wine. What?
7: Pretty good. Pretty good.
0: I got it.
4: What size was the lumber that was made to build the ark?
8: What size was it?
4: Yeah, what size was it?
7: Like 4x4?
0: Is there scripture
4: for
0: that?
4: No, it was 2x2.
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0: We are thrilled that you're with us, aren't we, Joyce?
1: Yes, sir. Homecoming Radio.
0: What's next?
1: Singing with the Saints, Bill. By the Guardians.
2: Yeah, written by our good friend John Rousey.
3: That's right.
1: Love him. I met him when he was with Karen Peck. That's the first time I remember meeting him.
3: Oh, yeah.
2: But he wasn't singing with the Saints when he was with Karen.
1: When it was Karen. Well, that's what I've heard.
4: That's funny.
2: Oh, no.
4: She's so quick.
2: But I tell you what, he is a fantastic writer. I love the way his mind works because the singing with the Saints, I don't know how many nights. We would lead off with that, wouldn't we, Kevin?
4: Yeah.
2: Or they would, and I'd try to follow them.
4: Yeah, you were there by the second chorus.
3: When we sing it live, I tell the crowd, I'll go, listen, when the guy who wrote "He Touched Me" and "Because He Lives," and then I go, wait a minute, when the guy who's married to the woman, when that guy names a video after your song, that means something.
1: Yeah.
3: And
1: sure.
3: He wrote Freedom Band, and that was a great video. And
4: this is
3: the
4: 30th anniversary of that song?
3: It is. It's the 30th anniversary of
1: singing. 30 years.
5: Wow. Can you believe that?
6: If you think it's a dream, well, it ain't.
2: Well, every night. Welcome the vocal band, and here went pow, pow, pow, pow, singing with the Saints.
3: That's a good one.
2: That's a lot of fun. Well, here it is.

0: nasal sword couldn't have done it any better.
1: I called Gene in for the last note, but the rest of it.
2: That's good. That's good.
3: That was the Guardians with Singing with the Saints.
4: And Pat Barker sitting right next to you, Tori.
3: With that low voice.
1: I know.
3: Voice.
1: Aren't you as amazed as I am?
3: I really stunned. I'm stunned and amazed.
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1: Yes.
5: And Tori, and you're in the center. It's just.
3: We're adorable.
1: We ought to get a buzz.
5: In fact, I thought it was going to be more exciting.
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0: So nice. That's our very own Buddy Green, right here on Bill Gaither's Homecoming Radio. Good, good stuff. Kevin?
1: Oh, I love that old-time piano. 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

0: Kevin Williams back here at Homecoming Radio with all of Bill's friends, about 12 of them. And as we get ready to land the plane, this has just kind of been a theme for the day. Precious memories. Before we sing it, we'll hear from the late Jimmy Jones.
1: I could hear the music playing as I climbed the hill from school. The fallen leaves would crunch beneath my feet. And the smell of wood smoke rising from that old brick kitchen hearth would cause my steps to hurry to the beat. The katydids and crickets and the bullfrogs on the pond would keep the rhythm like a country band. And I couldn't keep from singing as I bounded through the door, and Mom would grin and say, "Now aren't you grand?" The last few notes of Angel Band would finish as I stopped to peek at what was simmering on the stove. Then, soon and very soon, would play as I began my chores. I'd milk the cows by "Lord, I'm Coming Home." Daddy played guitar on winter evenings by the fire, and Mom would call us kids around to sing the sweet, sweet songs of Zion in four-part harmony. My, how we made that big old farmhouse ring. It seems, as I remember, we just sang our lives away. We learned the word of God to gospel tunes. We took in strangers, fed the poor, and loved our neighborhood, and looked for Jesus morning, night, and noon. Now, looking back, I see that my home was like a giant loom on which our work and play and rest were strung. And the shuttle of love that we shared was tossed between the hours. The silver threads, the songs we all had sung. The memories, the experiences, the laughter and the pain are blended tightly in the lovely weave. And holding us securely is the song of Jesus' love. And this will be the tapestry I leave.

I ponder. Hope grows fonder.

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1: Well, our goal today was to bring a little moment of sweet remembrance to your life, all while encouraging you to be reminded that a bright tomorrow is coming. His faithfulness is forever, and that will do it for today. 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

Here's a look at your weatherology forecast. Daytime highs approaching 78 today under overcast skies with a chance of rain showers. Winds out of the southeast, 5 to 10 miles per hour. Partly cloudy skies tonight. Slight chance of thunderstorms. Lows level off around 64. Sunshine mixed with clouds at times tomorrow. Chance of thunderstorms. Highs level off around 85. From the Weatherology Weather Center, I'm meteorologist Paul Frobley on 100.9 KCLY. Currently 70.

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2: 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Join us when and where you can. We do have a couple of announcements we'd like to share with you. Gentlemen, your time has come for a change. Memento is what we're talking about. It's not about adding another program to your life. It's about reclaiming the ancient rhythm of Scripture, prayer, discipline, and brotherhood as life-giving habits rooted in Christ. Memento is very, very new in the Lutheran Church Missouri Synod. Pastor Ian Kinney will be visiting St. Paul Lutheran to guide men in understanding what Memento is all about. Within our congregation are already several men who follow this discipline. You can join them and learn about this program Saturday, September 19th, lunch will be at 12 noon, and a short but informative introduction to the Memento program will be taking place as well. You can learn more at Memento, that's M-E-M-E-N-T-O, 70, that would be the digit, 70, memento70.com. And by way of other announcements in our bulletin, back by popular demand, the fifth Sunday of this month will be the Matins service. A lot of folks have requested it, and we use the service from time to time. Matins does not include the Lord's Supper. August 29th, starting at 10 a.m., will be a work day for the preschool playground, weather permitting. Notify the office or sign up on the sheet in the narthex if you're able to help. 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

0: intro it for the 13th Sunday after Pentecost. But we will bless the Lord from this time forth and forevermore. Praise the Lord.
1: As for me, I have set my king on Zion, my holy hill.
0: I will tell of the decree. The Lord said to me, "You are my son. Today I have begotten you."
1: Praise the Lord, all nations. Extol him, all peoples.
0: For great is his steadfast love toward us, and the faithfulness of the Lord endures forever. Praise the Lord.
1: Glory be to the Father, and to the Son, and to the Holy Spirit, as it was in the beginning, is now, and will be forever. Amen.
0: But we will bless the Lord from this time forth and forevermore. Praise the Lord. We pray. Almighty God, whom to know is everlasting life, grant us to know your Son, Jesus, to be the way, the truth, and the life, that we may boldly confess him to be the Christ, and steadfastly walk in the way that leads to life eternal. Through the same Jesus Christ, our Lord, who lives and reigns with you and the Holy Spirit, one God, now and forever.
1: Amen. The Old Testament reading today is from Isaiah, the 51st chapter, verses 1 through 6. Listen to me, you who pursue righteousness, you who seek the Lord. Look to the rock from which you are hewn, and to the quarry from which you were dug. Look to Abraham, your father, and to Sarah, who bore you. For he was but one when I called him, that I might bless him and multiply him. For the Lord comforts Zion. He comforts all her waste places, and makes her wilderness like Eden, her desert like the garden of the Lord. Joy and gladness will be found in her, thanksgiving in the voice of the song. Give attention to me, my people. Give attention to me, my people, and give ear to me, my nation. For a law will go out from me, and I will set my justice for a light to the peoples. My righteousness draws near. My salvation has gone out, and my arms will judge the peoples. The coastlands hope for me, and for my arm they wait. Lift up your eyes to the heavens, and look at the earth beneath. For the heavens vanish like smoke, and the earth will wear out like a garment. And they who dwell in it will die in like manner. But my salvation will be forever, and my righteousness will never be dismayed. The epistle reading today is from Romans chapter 11, 33 through chapter 12, verse 8. Oh, the depth of the riches, and the wisdom and knowledge of God!

0: but be transformed by the renewal of your mind. That by testing you may discern what is the will of God, what is good and acceptable and perfect. For by the grace given to me, I say to everyone among you not to think of yourself more highly than he ought to think, but to think with sober judgment, each according to the measure of faith that God has assigned. For as in one body we have many members, and the members do not have the same function, so we, though many, are one body in Christ, and individually members of one another, having gifts that differ according to the grace given to us. Let us use them, if prophecy in proportion to our faith, if service in our serving, the one who teaches in his teaching, the one who exhorts in his extortion, the one who contributes in generosity, and the one who leads with zeal, the one who does acts of mercy with cheerfulness.
1: The Holy Gospel according to St. Matthew, the 16th chapter. Now when Jesus came into the district of Caesarea Philippi, he asked his disciples, "Who do people say that the Son of Man is?" And they said, "Some say John the Baptist, others say Elijah, and others Jeremiah or one of the prophets." He said to them, "But who do you say that I am?" Simon Peter replied, "You are the Christ, the Son of the living God." Jesus answered him, "Blessed are you, Simon Barjona, for flesh and blood has not revealed this to you, but my Father who is in heaven. And I tell you, you are Peter, and on this rock I will build my church, and the gates of hell shall not prevail against it. I will give you the keys of the kingdom of heaven, and whatever you bind on earth shall be bound in heaven, and whatever you loose on earth shall be loosed in heaven." Then he strictly charged the disciples to tell no one that he was the Christ. This is the gospel of the Lord. Grace, mercy, and peace are yours through our Lord and Savior, Jesus Christ. Amen. In my wallet and in my car are a couple of identity cards. They show who I am and permit me access to certain buildings and facilities in our area. It's important to know your identity. Although the Son of God should know his identity, it is strange that Jesus asks about his identity. "Who do people say that I am?" The disciples answer, "Some say John the Baptist, others say Elijah, and others Jeremiah or one of the prophets." And then Jesus gets a little more personal. He asks the disciples who they say he is, and Simon gets it right. Simon Peter replied, "You are the Christ, the Son of the living God." Jesus is the Christ, the Anointed One. He is the Son of the living God, the Messiah. He has come to suffer and die to forgive sins and to redeem the world. That is the identity of Jesus, our Redeemer. But now, back to Simon. Jesus gives Simon a new identity. Here Jesus calls Simon by a new name, Peter. It's not found in the Old Testament or contemporary literature as a name. The little rock that was sinking a couple of weeks ago in our gospel lesson now makes a good confession. And Jesus replies, "And I tell you, you are Peter, little rock, and on this rock," Greek translation of big rock, "I will build my church, and the gates of hell shall not prevail against it." This good confession of Peter is the rock that the church is built upon, the foundation of prophets and apostles who made and showed the good confession is what the church is built upon. And the office of the keys is given as well. The facts of heavenly reality are carried out by God's agents, pastors in public worship, and believers where appropriate in everyday life. But Jesus, after giving Peter a new identity and being sure that the disciples know his identity, gives them a strange command. He charged the disciples to tell no one that he was the Christ. And that will change after the resurrection, of course. Go into all of the world, proclaiming who he is, making disciples by baptizing them and teaching them. And he promises that he will be with them always to the end of the age. And we have a new identity as well. We are children of our parents indeed. Wives are known by their children, husband, and occupation.

0: And men are known by their occupation, by their wife. And actually, I am Michelle's husband, as you all know. And children, depending on the setting. And we may need to ask ourselves, are we making our parents proud? As children of God, are we making him proud? As a matter of fact, Paul tells us about that in Romans. He reminds us that we are all one body, many members with different functions. So though we are many, we are one body in Christ and individually members of one another, using our gifts to serve, to glorify God and build his kingdom. As I asked before, are we making our parents proud? And as children of God, are we making him proud? Do our attitudes and actions display our old sinful nature or our new nature in Christ? We, as the redeemed children of God, share the grace that we have received with those around us. And who are we really? Most mornings, we start the day with a sign of the cross, reminding ourselves that we are baptized into Christ. That's who and whose you are. That's your true identity. Our identity is in Christ. Thanks be to God. In the name of the Father, Son, and Holy Spirit. Amen. And now the peace of God that passes all understanding guard your hearts and your minds in Christ Jesus. Amen. Let us pray for the whole people of God in Christ Jesus and for all people according to their needs. We pray for the church, that God's people may live confidently and joyfully share the message of salvation in word and deed. And we pray for this gathering of God's holy people, that we be blessed with all grace and evidence the fruit of the Spirit in our lives. Lord, in your mercy.
1: Amen.
0: We pray for our families and for those who share in our Christian fellowship, and join with us in worship, and for all who are part of the household of faith. Also, we pray for those with special concerns and needs this day, those who are hospitalized or homebound, those who are grieving at this time, the unemployed and underemployed, and all those whose needs are known to us, especially the ill, including Bob, Mary, Rebecca, Kenzie, Dwight, Larry, Ezra, Heather, Scott, Wilder, Jackie, Paisley, Beverly, Barbara, Arielle, Brad, Kay, Van, Kathy, Katie, Bobby, Sarah, Ryan, Emmett, Melissa, David, Donna, Ron, Micah, Addie, Ann, Sandy, Irene, John, Greg, Melissa, Benjamin, Jennifer, Gail, Melissa, Darlene, Rochelle, Joe, Sheila, Connie, and Carrie. Also the shut-ins, Bonnie, Larry, Georgie, Julie, Cedric, Marianne, Pauline, Larry, and Lola. As your people, grant that we may bring your blessing to situations of need in all places. Lord, in your mercy.
1: Amen.
0: Merciful God, we thank you for all those faithful people whose words and actions have guided us in the past, especially remembering those no longer with us on earth who have been called to glory and now share in your eternal presence. By the working of your Holy Spirit, direct us to walk your servant way through our lives until that day when we stand in your splendid presence in heaven. Lord, in mercy, hear us.
1: Amen.

Lord, remember us in your kingdom and teach us to pray. Our Father, who art in heaven, hallowed be thy name. Thy kingdom come, thy will be done on earth as it is in heaven. Give us this day our daily bread, and forgive us our trespasses, as we forgive those who trespass against us. And lead us not into temptation, but deliver us from evil. For thine is the kingdom, and the power, and the glory, forever and ever. Amen. The Lord bless you and keep you. The Lord make his face shine upon you and be gracious to you. The Lord look upon you with favor and give you peace.

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6: You Vance?
7: That depends. You Murray?
6: Yeah.
7: You're late.
6: It took me 10 minutes to find this place. What's up with you wanting to meet in an alley?
7: I like it when my clients only have one escape route.
6: Clients? Escape route? Yeah, the guys on the team told me you were a little intense.
7: You've no idea. This is about money. I'm always intense about money. What do you want?
6: We want to make sure the Owls lose their next 3 games. If they do, our team will win the conference title.
7: 3 games, huh? Well, that's gonna cost you extra.
6: I got the money. Here's half. You'll get the rest when they've lost those games.
7: Well, let me count it here. Yeah. All right. Yeah, that's fine.
6: Now tell me how you're gonna make them lose.
7: Oh, I never discuss my methods with a client.
6: Well, you better start discussing something. I can't go back and tell them I paid you and didn't get some information.
7: Look at you. Well, you want information? And tell them to watch the owl.
6: Watch the owl? That's it? Not watch for the itching powder I put in their shorts before the game? Or watch how their best player gets handcuffed to a fire hydrant in Albuquerque?
7: Whoa, whoa, whoa. That's amateur stuff. I'm dealing in advanced psychology.
6: Watch the owl.
7: That's right. Prepare to be amazed.
8: Listen to me, team. To shoot the ball through the hoop, you must be shot through the hoop yourself. Be the ball. Be the hoop. Be the scoreboard, increasing by 2 after you shoot yourself through yourself. Are you with me? Are you with me?
9: Yeah!
8: Can you imagine yourself victorious tonight?
9: Yeah!
8: Keep that image in your heads. Even if we lose, you can see yourself as the true victors you are in the game of life.
9: Yeah!
10: Yeah!
9: That's right! All right!
10: Yeah.
9: Let's go!
11: Where's our mascot? Who's got the owl?
12: Pete?
13: Brad went for it.
11: Oh, well, what's taking him so long?
12: I don't know.
14: Right. Pete, listen, guys. The owl. It's gone. It's not in the case.
11: What?
14: It's not in the locker room. I've looked everywhere.
15: Gone?
13: Oh, no, this is bad. That owl has been at every Odyssey game for the past 50 years. Odyssey has never won without rubbing it on the head before playing.
11: Oh, no, guys. What are we going to do?
8: Wait, everyone. All right. You can be your own mascot. Rub your own heads.
11: What? It's not a big deal.
13: Ryan's right. It's not a big deal. I'm wearing the socks.
11: The what?
13: The socks. The same socks I've worn during all of our other games. And every time we won. I haven't even washed them.
14: Yeah, and I've got the lucky penny in the toe of my shoe.
11: You're what?
13: Yeah.
11: Oh, okay, never mind. That's great. I'm sure the lucky penny and the petrifying socks will make all the difference.
8: All right, team. You are winners. No matter what happens on the court, right?
9: Right!
10: That's right!
9: All right!
10: Yeah. Let's get them!

0: Do not despair, my team. Losing 78 to 72 is nothing to be ashamed of.
1: I guess.
0: Pure victory is the most elusive prize of all. Like shooting stars or photographic evidence of Bigfoot.
1: What?
0: I will leave you with that. Practice tomorrow, 3:30.
2: Will you throw me a towel, please?
3: That was ridiculous. We played like a nursery school soccer team.
1: We were just off our game. It happens. We'll do better next time.
3: It happens? Are you nuts, Brad? We're off our game if we lost to a better team, and Waynestown isn't.
2: No, it's not.
4: Yeah.
3: You know why we lost?
1: Why?
4: Because the coach kept me on the bench the whole game?
3: No, because we had 24 turnovers. 24.
4: Oh.
3: We've never had that many. And 12 missed free throws? Guys, we weren't focused out there. We were sloppy.
2: I blame myself.
4: There is one good thing that came out of this loss.
2: What?
4: Now I can change my socks. Okay, I don't get it. How does a fake owl just disappear from a display case? Nobody knows what happened to it. Principal Vogler is ready to call in the FBI.
3: Look, I don't care about that mangy owl. I'm more worried about our game. Hang on, Pete. I gotta get my math book.
4: Okay.
2: Math book. Ah.
4: You dropped a piece of paper.
2: What?
4: This fell out when you opened your locker. Here. Are you getting love notes?
3: No. I have the owl. Bring me 40 crisp $1 bills or you will never see it again.
4: A ransom note?
3: This is ridiculous. I don't even want the owl.
4: You know, if the whole team chips in, that's only about $4 a person.
3: Not a chance. I'm not giving in to extortionists. Forget about it. The point is, we have to focus on our game.
4: Right. Though, $40 isn't a lot of money.
3: Ugh, stop it, Pete. We're not giving in to the owl nappers, no matter what happens.
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1: 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I'm Michael Harrington. The Trump administration is tightening rules on who can receive taxpayer-funded tax credits. Correspondent Willie Nelson fills us in.
2: The Treasury Department and IRS have issued proposed regulations to block illegal immigrants from collecting refundable tax credits. The rules clarify that credits such as the Earned Income Tax Credit and Child Tax Credit are federal public benefits reserved for U.S. citizens, nationals, and qualified aliens. Treasury Secretary Scott Bessent said the days of illegal aliens collecting taxpayer-funded benefits are over. Willie Nelson, Washington.
1: The president of Iran is defending a memorandum of understanding with the U.S. as the best way to end the stalled war. He emphasizes the agreement aligns with Iran's dignity and interests. The deal signed in June aimed to end the war and reach a nuclear accord, but key issues remain unresolved. Meanwhile, Iran's new security chief is warning neighboring countries against supporting U.S. sanctions. An army unit in Europe specializing in drone warfare has been told to stop learning and start using the battlefield tech and return to being a traditional infantry battalion.
3: Last November, 600 soldiers formed the 173rd Airborne Brigade in Europe that specialized in drone warfare and was set up to be used as a dedicated unit that could deploy anywhere drones were required. General Christopher Leneve, the Army's acting chief of staff, has ordered that battalion to refocus on its core mission of being an airborne infantry unit. Ukrainian President Volodymyr Zelensky said in March that Ukrainian officials were helping five countries in the Middle East and Gulf region counter Iranian drone attacks, while the United States and European countries were among others that were requested their support. Ernie Bennett in Washington.
1: A fast-growing wildfire spread from the Sierra foothills toward the center of Reno, Nevada. The Hawk Fire grew to more than 10,500 acres early today. Nearly 14,000 homes have been evacuated in the region. More on these stories at townhall.com.
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0: Welcome to Transforming Grace, the radio ministry of First Presbyterian Church of Clay Center, Kansas. Our hope is in Christ alone, who died once for sins, the righteous for the unrighteous, to bring us to God. Because of that, at First Presbyterian, we seek to be rooted in Christ and growing His kingdom. This is Pastor Scott Lingle, and we're glad that you're with us this morning.
1: Our church is located at 602 Clark Street, which is at the intersection of Clark Street and Highway 15 in Clay Center. 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And now let's pray together as we open God's Word.
2: Well, Father in heaven, we are thankful to be together, and we are thankful for your hand on us, and we ask that you would open our hearts and minds to you, and that you would speak to us through your Word. And it's in Jesus' name we pray. Amen. 1 John was written by the Apostle John, and it was written at about 70 to 85 A.D. He's writing from Ephesus and writing to the churches in that area, which would be modern-day Western Turkey. And last week, we looked at those first four verses, and there were two big points that we saw there. One is the Word, and the other is life. And the Word, God the Son, He is the eternal God the Son. And what that means, if He is eternal, if He's with God from the beginning, if He existed before time began, if He is eternal, that means He Himself is fully God, because only God is eternal. Every other being has a beginning, and so is created. It's not God, but a creature. So we see He is eternal, the Word. And we also see that He, the Word, in Himself has life, and He is able to give eternal life to others. And so if that's true, if Jesus is the life, if He is eternal life, then we want to pursue Jesus, pursue Him for eternal life, and pursue Him for abundant life. And so this week, we want to focus on two big points: that the disciples, the apostles, beheld God the Son as He was made manifest in the flesh. They beheld Him, and they proclaim Him. John and the other apostles beheld God the Son when He took on flesh. And when we read this, listen to how many times John talks about the Word was made manifest, and then how he talks about his senses. And how he experiences and beholds, and the apostles behold God the Son. So looking at verse 1, 1 John chapter 1, verse 1. That which was from the beginning, which we have heard, which we have seen with our eyes, which we have looked upon and have touched with our hands concerning the word of life. The life was made manifest, and we have seen it, and testified to it, and proclaimed to you the eternal life, which was with the Father, and was made manifest to us. That which we have seen and heard, we proclaim also to you, so that you too may have fellowship with us. And indeed, our fellowship is with the Father, and with His Son, Jesus Christ. And when John talks about we here, he's talking about himself and the other apostles. And then you can hear how many times he refers to beholding Jesus through their senses. He says, we heard, we have seen with our eyes, we looked upon, we've touched with our hands, we've seen and heard. Like John is saying, we beheld Jesus, God the Son, when he took on flesh, we beheld him and we experienced him. We took him in through our senses. He's saying we heard Jesus. So we heard him teach. We heard him interact with people. We heard Jesus pray. We heard him talk to us and have conversations. We heard Jesus on the cross. We heard Jesus speak after his resurrection. We heard Jesus. And we saw Jesus. We saw him heal people. We saw him heal blind, the paralytic, those with leprosy.

the son. And it says, we touched him. And the disciples would have touched him in the normal course of daily activity. But then also we think about the different times when Jesus touches the disciples or touches people. Like when he healed people. Like Don just mentioned. When he laid his hands on the children and blessed them. When he took them up in his arms. And we think about Peter. Remember when Peter was walking on the water and he started sinking? And what does he do? Reaches out and grabs a hold of Jesus. Now we think about a transfiguration. Peter, James, and John were blown away by what they were seeing and they fell on the ground. And Jesus came up to them and touched them. And we think about after the resurrection, or even before the resurrection, John leaned back on Jesus at the Last Supper. The disciples would have felt Jesus touch their feet when he washed their feet. And then after the resurrection, Jesus said, touch me, see that I'm real, that I have flesh and bone. And so why is John stressing that we beheld Jesus, that we beheld God the Son? It's to prove that the eternal Son of God, the eternal Word, really took on flesh, that he really became a man. To prove that, to show that they saw it, they experienced it, they took that in through their senses, to prove that actually really happened. So last week I mentioned that Luke and I, we got to go on a little like senior trip and go out to Colorado. We went to the Great Sand Dunes, and then we went over to Colorado Springs. But we started off in the Great Sand Dunes. So if I wanted to prove to you that Luke and I took this trip, that we were actually at the Great Sand Dunes, what would I do to prove it to you? Well, I mean, I could show you pictures, right? But now, I mean, couldn't I just like, with AI, couldn't I just like make a picture of us on the Great? That wouldn't really prove much. But what I could do is I could start telling you about the Great Sand Dunes. What we saw, what we heard, what we touched, right? The fact that, I mean, it's incredible. It's just sand at the bottom of a mountain range that collected there and it's mounded up. It looks like a mini mountain range. It covers 30 square miles. 30 square miles of just sand and mounded up. And the wind has blown the ridges like drifted snow. And so there are sharp ridges all along these mounds. And we saw all of that. There's no vegetation, really. It's just sand. And they're huge hills, these mounds that from the base, the tallest one goes like 750 feet tall. So I would tell you about what we saw with our eyes. And then I would tell you about like what we heard. You know, even though the wind was blowing and you could see the wind blowing the sand, you didn't really hear anything because there's no vegetation. There's no trees for the wind to go through, grass for the wind to go through. It's just quiet. You can hear the other visitors who were there, but otherwise it was pretty quiet. We would tell you what we heard. I would tell you what we touched. Like when we got out there at 9 o'clock in the morning, you could feel the sand and it was cool. But then at noon, after the sun had been on it, you could not even keep your hand on the sand because it was so hot. You'd have to take it away. I would tell you that we rented wooden sleds with a slick bottom on it, and we went down the sand dunes like a snow hill, you know. And I would tell you that I got going so fast that I wiped out at the bottom and did a somersault through the sand and had sand, because I was sweating, stuck all over me, right? I touched the sand. It was touching me. I didn't want it to touch me, but it was. And so I would tell you about all of that to prove to you that we were there, right? That because we were taking it in through our senses, and you would see, okay, he really was there. He really experienced that. That's exactly what John is doing. He's proving
that Jesus, that God the Son,

0: took on flesh. He was really a human being. Now, why is that so important? Now, we think, like, last week we looked at the fact that John was stressing that God the Son is eternal, that Jesus is eternal. And why is that so important? Well, because the debt of our sin is eternal. And if Jesus is eternal, then he can pay the eternal penalty against our sin. That's why it's so important that he is eternal. And John tells us that. And now he's telling us, we're looking at the fact that John's telling us he was fully human. Now, why is that so important? Because if Jesus did not become one of us, then he didn't save us. He had to become one of us in order to save us. Hebrews tells us that. Hebrews chapter 2, verse 17 says this, "Therefore he," so Jesus, "had to be made like his brothers in every respect, so that he might become a merciful and faithful high priest in the service of God, to make propitiation," so it means like atonement, "for the sins of the people." He had to be made like us so that we could be saved. If God the Son did not take on flesh, we could not be saved. But he did that, and that's why it's so important for John to communicate. It shows us, too, that, and you all know this, that Christianity isn't an idea. It isn't a philosophy. It is historical. It's based on an event. It's based on a person, Jesus. And the reason why it's based on an event, because Jesus really died on the cross, which means he really paid for our sins. He really made that payment. And our salvation depends on him really making that payment. It's the only reason we can be saved. So John and the other disciples, they say, "We beheld him through our senses. We can prove to you that God the Son really took on flesh because we took him in, we experienced him through our senses. We beheld him." And then he says, "And we proclaim this to you." If we look at verses 2 and 3, it says this, "We testify to it," so the word, "and proclaim to you the eternal life which was with the Father and was made manifest to us. That which we have seen and heard, we proclaim also to you." John and the apostles are proclaiming the good news about Jesus, who he is and what he's done. Because through that message, salvation can occur. Without that message, salvation can't occur. John and the apostles are proclaiming the good news about Jesus so people will respond and put their faith in Jesus and receive salvation. They're telling others that message. Are John and the apostles, are they being passive? Are they waiting for people to come to them? "Hey, I heard that you knew about Jesus. Can you tell me about that?" You know, are they waiting for people to come to them? What are John and the apostles doing? They are taking the message to others. They're proclaiming the good news to others. And that's what we want to do. If it's true, like John just told us, life is found in Jesus, and it's not found anywhere else, then we want to take that message about Jesus to others because we want them to experience life. So John and the apostles proclaim the good news about Jesus, and we want to do that same thing. I had a conversation with somebody from Clay Center last week, and he started talking about his relationship with the Lord. He grew up here in this community, in this area, and he said earlier in his life, he He said he would call himself a believer. Believed in God, believed in Jesus. But he didn't live that way at all. Didn't go to church. Didn't live his life in a way that would be honoring to the Lord at all. Wasn't walking with the Lord at all. And then in his early 20s, he was working. And someone he worked with invited him to come to church. And, you know, he's relaying this story to me. And he said, at first, he wouldn't go. But his friend at work was persistent. And he said he would go to church because his friend was persistent. And so they met there at church. And he started going to church. And through that, his whole life changed. He saw that he needed Jesus. And he saw that he needed to make Jesus the Lord of his life. He needed to give his life to Jesus and start walking with him and following him. And he did that. And then at church, he met his wife. And they now have children. And now he's leading his family in the Lord. I mean, it's an incredible thing. How did that happen? It's because his friend at work was willing to talk to him about Jesus, was willing to invite him to church, was willing to proclaim the good news about Jesus. All of that happened because his friend was willing to share with him about Jesus. Here's what Romans 14 says. How then will they call on him in whom they have not believed? And how are they to believe in him of whom they've never heard? And how are they to hear without someone preaching or proclaiming the good news about Jesus? And so if it's true that Jesus really gives us life and he's the only way to life, then we need to do the same thing John is doing, what that guy at work did. We need to proclaim Jesus to those around us. And really the best places to do that is with those that you are already in relationship with. Your family, your friends, those that you know, your coworkers, those you are already in relationship with. Proclaim Jesus to them. I mean, think about and even now, think about one or two individuals that you are in a relationship with somehow that need to know about the Lord. And I would challenge you to think about one or two of them and then start praying for them that the Lord would open their heart to himself. Okay, and then also pray for opportunities to share with them about Jesus. And here's how you could do that. Here's how you could do it. And really, in kind of a non-threatening way, you could ask someone, hey, what did you do this weekend? Because what will happen, what will they most likely ask you? Well, after they tell you what they did this weekend, they'll say, well, what did you do this weekend? Well, what could you tell them? Well, Sunday morning I went to church. And then maybe you could not just leave it at that, but maybe talk about something like, hey, the children's message was really pretty awesome at church. Talked about how Jesus blessed the children and how awesome that was. I mean, that's all you got to say. And then it might bring up something. And maybe you could just talk about something that you appreciate about church, right? If that gets brought up, then he's like, man, I really like our church family. We love and support each other. It's so cool. And then, hey, you should come and just check it out. Is that offensive to anybody? I mean, anybody. A devout atheist. Is that offensive to be invited to go to a church? You could invite someone to Bible study. And sometimes people are a little Well, I don't know about church, right? Those people at church, you know, I don't know about them. But are they maybe a little bit more apt to go to a Bible study? Probably. Invite them to a Bible study. Or like youth, like youth group. Or FCA Bible study at school. Like how easy. I mean, it's already happening at school. Invite someone to the FCA Bible study. Or summer camp. Like we have so many kids who end up coming because they have a relationship with somebody else who's going. And that's why they come to summer camp. And then they hear the good news about Jesus. Like, think about things you could do. I mean, you could even have like, hey, invite a person or a couple that you're thinking of that you know really needs to hear about the Lord. Invite them over for dinner. And then maybe also invite another couple who are strong believers. And then you all as a couple, maybe even talk with the other couple and say, hey, let's pray about like that a spiritual conversation happens. You know, think about ways to share the good news about Jesus. Like when we invite people to Bible study, invite them to church, invite them to a place, what we're doing is we ourselves aren't necessarily proclaiming the good news about Jesus, but we're getting them to a place where they'll hear the good news about Jesus. Have a conversation with them and like try and like get spiritual topics going. And you could say, hey, what do you believe about God? And then let them tell you. And then again, what are they probably going to ask? What do you believe? And then you can tell them. You know, you think about the bridge illustration. Remember that? And really all you got to remember is, hey, we got a problem. It's sin. But we got a solution. It's Jesus. And you can share the gospel. Tell them about how you came to know the Lord and how thankful you are for that. Just like that guy, he started a conversation with me. He started talking about the Lord. I wasn't the one who brought it up. He did. Like, you can do that. So all these ways, if it's true that Jesus is life and he's the only way to life, then we want to follow John's example and we want to proclaim the good news about Jesus. So let's do that. Let's pray together. Oh Lord Jesus, we are thankful for you, so thankful, and that you are willing to come to be our rescuer, to make us right before God the Father and to restore that fellowship with him. Lord, thank you so much for what you've done in giving us life, eternal life. And we pray that you would help us to proclaim that good news about what you've done, who you are, to others around us. Help us to do that. And it's in your name, Lord Jesus, we pray. Amen.
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Here's a look at your weatherology forecast. Daytime highs approaching 78 today under overcast skies with a chance of rain showers. Winds out of the southeast, 5 to 10 miles per hour. Partly cloudy skies tonight. Slight chance of thunderstorms. Lows level off around 64. Sunshine mixed with clouds at times tomorrow. Chance of thunderstorms. Highs level off around 85. From the Weatherology Weather Center, I'm meteorologist Paul Frobley on 100.9 KCLY. Currently 73.

0: Breaking news this hour from townhall.com. I'm Michael Herring. The White House is escalating economic pressure on Iran, warning countries that helping Tehran could face severe consequences. Correspondent Ron Taylor has more.
1: President Trump calls the initiative Economic D-Day, targeting oil smuggling, cash transfers, front companies, and other financial lifelines to Iran. He says any country allowing those activities will face tremendous economic consequences. Supporters argue that the U.S. has an economic advantage and can pressure Tehran at lower political costs than expanded military action. Treasury Secretary Scott Bessent says maximum economic pressure could reduce the likelihood of a large-scale conflict. Ron Taylor reporting.
0: Meanwhile, the hardline new leader of Iran's top security body is threatening neighbors against joining U.S. efforts to squeeze Tehran. Egypt is trying to revive Iranian-U.S. negotiations, and Iraq and Iran say that Tehran has helped some ships carrying Iraqi oil to transit the Strait of Hormuz. The Treasury Department putting protections in place to help families keep more of their Trump account investment returns. Correspondent Richard Boyd.
2: Treasury Secretary Scott Bessent says families should not lose investment returns to unnecessary fees. The default fund, a State Street S&P 500 exchange-traded fund, charges just 2 basis points, or 0.02%. Proposed regulations would cap all investment options at 10 basis points. Employers could also contribute up to $2,500 per employee each year, tax-free to workers under the program's rules. Richard Boyd reporting.
0: After trade negotiations crumbled last week, President Trump's 50% tariffs on scores of Canadian imports kicked in on Saturday. The new levy is expected to affect roughly $20 billion of Canadian goods, ranging from hockey sticks to agricultural products. More on these stories at townhall.com.
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2: Here's a look at your weatherology forecast. Daytime highs approaching 78 today under overcast skies with a chance of rain showers. Winds out of the southeast, 5 to 10 miles per hour. Partly cloudy skies tonight. Slight chance of thunderstorms. Lows level off around 64. Sunshine mixed with clouds at times tomorrow. Chance of thunderstorms. Highs level off around 85. From the Weatherology Weather Center, I'm meteorologist Paul Frobley on 100.9 KCLY. Currently 73.
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4: 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Jelly Bean, are we ready? Y'all better do this

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2: It's Trish Loboda with KCLY, and news this noon from the KCLY community is brought to you by Union State Bank, Twin Valley, and Meadowlark. Visitors spent an estimated total of $9 million in Clay County in 2025, according to a new economic impact data report released by Kansas Tourism and prepared by Tourism Economics, a subsidiary of Oxford Economics. The breakdown included lodging at an estimated $1.1 million, food and beverage at around $2.2 million, retail at $1.4 million, recreation at around $1.2 million, and transport at around $3.1 million. According to the report, visitors generated nearly $800,000 in state and local tax revenue for Clay County, but overall visitor spending fell 5.2% from 2024. The report estimates that tourism-generated tax revenue was equivalent to about $227 in tax savings per Clay County household. Ike Education at the Eisenhower Foundation in Abilene has launched their I Like Ike learning campaign, which will run through the rest of August. The goal of the campaign is to reach $25,000 so the program can be even further nationwide, with the Beach Edwards Family Foundation offering a match donation dollar for dollar up to $10,000. Tyler Habiger is the Director of Development for Ike Education.
3: Last year, we brought in just under 29,000 participants into Ike Education from on-site field trips, reverse field trips where our educators go into the school districts, and our online programs as well. And this campaign is designed to enable our incredible team of Ike educators to have the resources and the tools that they need to deliver incredible programming to the nearly 29,000 participants that take advantage of our incredible programming that's brought to you by the amazing primary sources that are right here in Abilene with the Eisenhower Presidential Library. So we're so very proud, and this is the least we can do to make sure that they have the resources they need.
2: The campaign is privately funded, allowing the educational programs to be offered free of charge to students. Green City Councilman Steve Williams met with the Clay County Board at the August 10th meeting to request two more stop signs be placed at the intersection of Delaware and Dixon Streets to create a four-way stop. The intersection already has two stop signs that run east and west on Dixon. According to the minutes, Williams reported that the intersection sees a lot of traffic going too fast down the roads. He said this was a concern since the roads are bordered by the city park on one side and a restaurant on the other, which means there's a danger of people crossing the street or backing out of a parking spot getting hit. Another concern Williams mentioned was the congestion that occurs on Friday afternoons due to the weekend lakegoers who travel through Green. No decision was recorded in the minutes. And that's a look at your news this noon from the KCLY community. For more news from the KCLY area, visit kclyradio.com/news. 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
7: 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Memorial contributions for 96-year-old Delmar Hatsall can be made to the Holmore American Legion or Bethlehem Lutheran Church and left in care of Ward Funeral Home. Services for 86-year-old George J. Jensen will be held on Monday, August 24th at 10 a.m. at the Neil Schwenson Rook Funeral Home. Memorial contributions can be left in care of Neil Schwenson Rook Funeral Home. Memorial contributions for Crystal and Luis Salazar may be sent in Vivian's Purpose to Concordia or in care of Chaput Buie Funeral Home. Funeral services for 41-year-old Bethany Pullen will be held at 11 a.m. on Wednesday, August 26th at the Evangelical Lutheran Church in Mankato. Memorial contributions for 41-year-old Bethany Pullen can be made to the Bethany Pullen Memorial and may be sent in care to the Milby Mortuary or Tibbetts Fisher Funeral Home.
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0: Here's a look at your weatherology forecast. Daytime highs approaching 82 this afternoon under overcast skies with a slight chance for showers. Southeast winds 8 to 15 miles per hour. Slight chance for storms tonight. Lows level off around 64, partly cloudy. Chance for storms tomorrow. High of 85, partly cloudy skies. From the Weatherology Weather Center, I'm meteorologist Paul Trombley on 100.9 KCLY. Right now, it's 75 degrees.
1: Breaking news this hour from townhall.com. I'm Michael Herring. The White House is escalating economic pressure on Iran, warning countries that helping Tehran could face severe consequences. Correspondent Ron Taylor has more.
2: President Trump calls the initiative Economic D-Day, targeting oil smuggling, cash transfers, front companies, and other financial lifelines to Iran. He says any country allowing those activities will face tremendous economic consequences. Supporters argue that the U.S. has an economic advantage and can pressure Tehran at lower political costs than expanded military action. Treasury Secretary Scott Bessent says maximum economic pressure could reduce the likelihood of a large-scale conflict. Ron Taylor reporting.
1: Meanwhile, the hardline new leader of Iran's top security body is threatening neighbors against joining U.S. efforts to squeeze Tehran. Egypt is trying to revive Iranian-U.S. negotiations, and Iraq and Iran say that Tehran has helped some ships carrying Iraqi oil to transit the Strait of Hormuz. The Treasury Department putting protections in place to help families keep more of their Trump account investment returns. Correspondent Richard Boyd.
3: Treasury Secretary Scott Bessent says families should not lose investment returns to unnecessary fees. The default fund, a State Street S&P 500 exchange-traded fund, charges just 2 basis points, or 0.02%. Proposed regulations would cap all investment options at 10 basis points. Employers could also contribute up to $2,500 per employee each year, tax-free to workers under the program's rules. Richard Boyd reporting.
1: After trade negotiations crumbled last week, President Trump's 50% tariffs on scores of Canadian imports kicked in on Saturday. The new levy is expected to affect roughly $20 billion of Canadian goods, ranging from hockey sticks to agricultural products. More on these stories at townhall.com.
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Here's a look at your weatherology forecast. Daytime highs approaching 82 this afternoon under overcast skies with a slight chance for showers. Southeast winds 8 to 15 miles per hour. Slight chance for storms tonight. Lows level off around 64, partly cloudy. Chance for storms tomorrow. High of 85, partly cloudy skies. From the Weatherology Weather Center, I'm meteorologist Paul Trombley on 100.9 KCLY. Right now, it's 75 degrees.

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0: The Wakefield Birthday Bash is the event of the season, August 28th, 29th, and 30th. 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

Here's a look at your weatherology forecast. Daytime highs approaching 82 this afternoon under overcast skies with a slight chance for showers. Southeast winds 8 to 15 miles per hour. Slight chance for storms tonight. Lows level off around 64, partly cloudy. Chance for storms tomorrow. High of 85, partly cloudy skies. From the Weatherology Weather Center, I'm meteorologist Paul Trombley on 100.9 KCLY. Currently 77.

0: Breaking news this hour from townhall.com. I'm Michael Harrington. Minneapolis is facing criticism over a city-backed finance program designed to accommodate Islamic restrictions on interest. Correspondent Ron Taylor.
1: Since 2007, Minneapolis has issued $1.4 million of interest-free loans to 48 businesses through its alternative financing program. The initiative replaces interest with a 2% rate of return and currently has 8 active loans totaling $470,000. Critics say similar programs in other cities raise questions about assimilation and equal treatment under American law. Ron Taylor reporting.
0: This week brings the end of a year-long U.S. ban on cattle from northern Mexico. Correspondent Donna Warder.
2: Ranchers in northern Mexico are getting ready to export their cattle to the U.S. following a year-long ban. An outbreak of the flesh-eating parasite known as the New World screwworm fly was affecting the cattle industry on both sides of the border. On Monday, the U.S. plans to restart imports at the border crossing in Douglas, Arizona, and new restrictions are in place. Eventually, 1,300 cattle per day can enter the U.S. I'm Donna Warder.
0: Authorities say that Russian and Ukrainian drone and missile strikes have killed at least 10 people. Ukrainian officials say one person died Saturday in a ballistic missile strike that came very close to Kyiv. A fast-growing wildfire spreading from the Sierra foothills toward the center of Reno, Nevada today. The Hawk Fire grew to more than 10,000 acres overnight. Nearly 14,000 homes ordered evacuated, and the go-down zone reaches the edge of the University of Nevada campus. Guinea's Civil Protection Service says a mountainous heap of trash has collapsed in Dar es Salaam, the largest landfill in the country. At least 22 people have been killed. More on these stories at townhall.com.
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Here's a look at your weatherology forecast. Daytime highs approaching 82 this afternoon under overcast skies with a slight chance of rain showers, southeasterly winds 8 to 15 miles per hour. Slight chance of thunderstorms tonight, lows level off around 64, partly cloudy skies. Slight chance of thunderstorms tomorrow. High temperatures reach up to 85, partly cloudy. From the Weatherology Weather Center, I'm meteorologist Paul Trombley on 100.9 KCLY. Right now, it's 75 degrees.

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1: 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Marcia, Marcia, Marcia.
0: Well, know this. 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

Here's a look at your weatherology forecast. Daytime highs approaching 82 this afternoon under overcast skies with a slight chance of rain showers, southeasterly winds 8 to 15 miles per hour. Slight chance of thunderstorms tonight, lows level off around 64, partly cloudy skies. Slight chance of thunderstorms tomorrow, high temperatures reach up to 85, partly cloudy. From the Weatherology Weather Center, I'm meteorologist Paul Trombley on 100.9 KCLY. Right now, it's 75 degrees.

0: News this hour from Town Hall. I'm Mary Rose. The Freedom 250 Grand Prix is underway in Washington, D.C. The IndyCar race circles the National Mall, with President Trump and the First Lady taking a ceremonial lap before President Trump waved the green flag. The Trump administration is tightening rules on who can receive taxpayer-funded tax credits.
1: The Treasury Department and IRS have issued proposed regulations to block illegal immigrants from collecting refundable tax credits. The rules clarify that credits such as the Earned Income Tax Credit and Child Tax Credit are federal public benefits reserved for U.S. citizens, nationals, and qualified aliens. Treasury Secretary Scott Bessent said the days of illegal aliens collecting taxpayer-funded benefits are over. Willie Nelson, Washington.
0: An Army unit in Europe specializing in drone warfare has been told to stop learning and start using the battlefield technology and return to being a traditional infantry battalion. Reporter Bernie Bennett has more on this.
2: Last November, 600 soldiers formed the 173rd Airborne Brigade in Europe that specialized in drone warfare and was set up to be used as a dedicated unit that could deploy anywhere drones were required. General Christopher Leneve, the Army's acting chief of staff, has ordered that battalion to refocus on its core mission of being an airborne infantry unit. Ukrainian President Volodymyr Zelensky said in March that Ukrainian officials were helping five countries in the Middle East and Gulf region counter Iranian drone attacks, while the United States and European countries were among others that requested their support. Bernie Bennett in Washington.
0: One person is dead, another wounded in a fast food restaurant shooting early Sunday in Brooklyn. It happened just after midnight at America's Best Wings and Pizza on Rockaway Avenue in Brownsville. More on these stories at townhall.com.
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1: Would you be mine? Could you be mine? Won't you be my neighbor? Won't you please? Won't you please? Please, won't you be my neighbor?
0: Thanks for being one of our neighbors in the KCLY community.

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Here's a look at your weatherology forecast. Daytime highs approaching 82 this afternoon under overcast skies with a slight chance of rain showers, southeasterly winds 8 to 15 miles per hour. Slight chance of thunderstorms tonight, lows level off around 64, partly cloudy skies. Slight chance of thunderstorms tomorrow, high temperatures reach up to 85, partly cloudy. From the Weatherology Weather Center, I'm meteorologist Paul Trombley on 100.9 KCLY. Right now, it's 75 degrees.

0: 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And you know why?
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Here's a look at your weatherology forecast. Cloudy skies with a few peaks of sun this afternoon, with daytime highs approaching 82. Winds out of the southeast, 8 to 15 miles per hour. Slight chance of thunderstorms tonight. Lows level off around 64. Partly cloudy skies. Slight chance of thunderstorms tomorrow. Highs level off around 86. Sunshine mixed with clouds at times. From the Weatherology Weather Center, I'm meteorologist Paul Frobley on 100.9 KCLY. Currently 79.

0: Some days you feel like you just can't catch a break, and you start to expect the worst.
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0: 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You got this. 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

Here's a look at your weatherology forecast. Slight chance of rain showers this afternoon. Otherwise, sunshine mixed with clouds at times. Highs around 81. Easterly winds 8 to 15 miles per hour. Partly cloudy skies tonight. Slight chance for storms. Lows around 64. Slight chance for storms tomorrow. High temperatures reach up to 86. Partly cloudy. From the Weatherology Weather Center, I'm meteorologist Paul Frombly on 100.9 KCLY. Right now, it's 79 degrees.

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3: Here's a look at your weatherology forecast. Slight chance of rain showers this afternoon. Otherwise, sunshine mixed with clouds at times. Highs around 81. Easterly winds, 8 to 15 miles per hour. Partly cloudy skies tonight. Slight chance for storms. Lows around 64. Slight chance for storms tomorrow. High temperatures reach up to 86. Partly cloudy. From the Weatherology Weather Center, I'm meteorologist Paul Frobley on 100.9 KCLY. Right now, it's 79 degrees.

0: hour from Town Hall. I'm Mary Rose. Kyle Kirkwood won the inaugural Freedom 250 Grand Prix on the streets of Washington, D.C., driving for Andretti Global. He started on the front row and led 128 of 147 laps to secure the victory. Some war observers believe that President Trump's words could be nearly as influential as military force in challenging Iran's ruling regime. Correspondent Ken Lorman reports.
1: Analysts say President Trump should spotlight the mullah's brutality, corruption, and hypocrisy, including the privileged lives of regime elites abroad. They argue that stronger communication tools, including efforts to bypass internet blackouts, could help Iranians organize and resist. Supporters believe exposing Tehran's propaganda may be critical to turning public anger into a movement for freedom. Ken Lorman reporting.
0: A landslide at Guinea's largest landfill in the country's capital has killed more than a dozen people.
2: Guinea's Civil Protection Service says a mountainous heap of garbage has collapsed at Dar es Salaam, the largest landfill in the capital, Conakry. At least 22 people were found dead, according to a provisional toll. Heavy rain that started in the early hours of the morning washed over the garbage, triggering a landslide that buried nearby shacks. The site was designated for closure, according to sanitation officials. I'm Rika Ann Garcia.
0: Heavy rain and strong winds are lashing the Big Island of Hawaii as tropical storm Mokay passes by the island. At last check, the storm was centered about 300 miles southeast of Hilo, with top winds around 45 miles per hour. More on these stories at townhall.com.
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3: 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Here's a look at your weatherology forecast. Slight chance for showers this afternoon. Otherwise, sunshine mixed with clouds at times. High temperatures reach up to 81. East winds, 8 to 15 miles per hour. Partly cloudy skies tonight. Slight chance for storms. Lows level off around 64. Slight chance of thunderstorms tomorrow. Daytime highs approaching 86. A blend of clouds and sun. From the Weatherology Weather Center, I'm meteorologist Paul Trombley on 100.9 KCLY. Right now, it's 77 degrees.

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Here's a look at your weatherology forecast. Slight chance for showers this afternoon. Otherwise, sunshine mixed with clouds at times. High temperatures reach up to 81. East winds, 8 to 15 miles per hour. Partly cloudy skies tonight. Slight chance for storms. Lows level off around 64. Slight chance of thunderstorms tomorrow. Daytime highs approaching 86. A blend of clouds and sun. From the Weatherology Weather Center, I'm meteorologist Paul Trombley on 100.9 KCLY. Right now, it's 75 degrees.

0: News this hour from Town Hall, I'm Mary Rose. Minneapolis is facing criticism over a Citibank financing program designed to accommodate Islamic restrictions on interest. Correspondent Ron Taylor reports.
1: Since 2007, Minneapolis has issued $1.4 million of interest-free loans to 48 businesses through its alternative financing program. The initiative replaces interest with a 2% rate of return and currently has 8 active loans totaling $470,000. Critics say similar programs in other cities raise questions about assimilation and equal treatment under American law. Ron Taylor reporting.
0: This week brings the end of a year-long U.S. ban on cattle from northern Mexico. Correspondent Donna Warder reports.
2: Ranchers in northern Mexico are getting ready to export their cattle to the U.S. following a year-long ban. An outbreak of the flesh-eating parasite known as the New World screwworm fly was affecting the cattle industry on both sides of the border. On Monday, the U.S. plans to restart imports at the border crossing in Douglas, Arizona, and new restrictions are in place. Eventually, 1,300 cattle per day can enter the U.S. I'm Donna Warder.
0: Florida native Kyle Kirkwood is the winner of the Freedom 250 Grand Prix in Washington, D.C. President Trump waved the green flag to start Sunday's race, and Transportation Secretary Sean Duffy waved the checkered flag at the finish after 147 laps. The first-of-its-kind event in the nation's capital drew a long list of corporate sponsors, including Boeing, Stalling, Delta, Amazon, and Shell. D.C. Mayor Muriel Bowser, who helped launch the event, estimated that it drew about 140,000 people. More at townhall.com.
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2: Here's a look at your weatherology forecast. Slight chance for showers this afternoon. Otherwise, sunshine mixed with clouds at times. High temperatures reach up to 81. East winds, 8 to 15 miles per hour. Partly cloudy skies tonight. Slight chance for storms. Lows level off around 64. Slight chance of thunderstorms tomorrow. Daytime highs approaching 86. A blend of clouds and sun. From the Weatherology Weather Center, I'm meteorologist Paul Trombley on 100.9 KCLY. Currently, it's 77 degrees.

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0: Get ready for a weekend of fun at the Wakefield Birthday Bash, August 28th, 29th, and 30th. 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

Here's a look at your weatherology forecast. Partly cloudy skies tonight with a slight chance for storms. Lows around 64, winds out of the east, 8 to 15 miles per hour. Sunshine mixed with clouds at times again tomorrow. Slight chance of thunderstorms. Daytime highs approaching 86. Lows dip down to about 67 tomorrow night. Partly cloudy skies. From the Weatherology Weather Center, I'm meteorologist Paul Trombley on 100.9 KCLY. Right now, 79.

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0: news this hour from Town Hall. I'm Mary Rose. Republicans could receive a major boost from Elon Musk as the next midterm elections approach. Correspondent Andrew Stewart reports.
1: Musk may reportedly spend as much as $200 million supporting Republican candidates and voter turnout efforts nationwide. This potentially dwarfs the $70 million Musk spent during the 2024 campaign. The spending could come as the GOP holds a major cash advantage over Democrats. The RNC reportedly has a $115 million lead in cash on hand, while the DNC faces significant debt. Andrew Stewart reporting.
0: An army unit in Europe specializing in drone warfare has been told to stop learning and start using the battlefield technology and return to being a traditional infantry battalion. Reporter Bernie Bennett has more on this.
2: Last November, 600 soldiers formed the 173rd Airborne Brigade in Europe that specialized in drone warfare and was set up to be used as a dedicated unit that could deploy anywhere drones were required. General Christopher Leneve, the Army's acting chief of staff, has ordered that battalion to refocus on its core mission of being an airborne infantry unit. Ukrainian President Volodymyr Zelensky said in March that Ukrainian officials were helping five countries in the Middle East and Gulf region counter Iranian drone attacks, while the United States and European countries were among others that requested their support. Bernie Bennett in Washington.
0: Florida native Kyle Kirkwood is the winner of the Freedom 250 Grand Prix in Washington, D.C. President Trump waved the green flag to start Sunday's race, and Transportation Secretary Sean Duffy waved the checkered flag at the finish after 147 laps. More on these stories at townhall.com.
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Here's a look at your weatherology forecast. Lows level off around 64 tonight under partly cloudy skies with a chance of thunderstorms. East winds 8 to 15 miles per hour. Slight chance for storms tomorrow. High temperatures reach up to 86. Cloudy skies with a few peaks of sun. Mainly clear tomorrow night. Lows dip down to about 67. From the Weatherology Weather Center, I'm meteorologist Paul Frombly on 100.9 KCLY. Right now, it's 77 degrees.

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1: Hello, I'm Johnny Cash. When you

Good evening and welcome to KCLY's Classy Country. I'm Rocky Downing with you here for a couple of hours and those legends of country music. We start in 1988, an album called Chiseled in Stone. Vern Gosden had a good run of hits. I think he should have had a better run of hits. He got a great voice. And, of course, talking about the great Ernest Tubb tune, Set 'Em Up, Joe, and play Walkin' the Floor. It's Vern Gosden, 1988.